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1: This beautiful day opens and we enjoy the breath of life. Come on, enter into His presence as creatures shaped by our one and only Creator. He will carry us through paths of righteousness. He will fill us with joy and we will have eternal pleasure from His right hand. So as you begin this day, come and fill yourself with His presence. In whatsoever you may face, He will give you just a glimpse of His majesty and bountiful love. Come into His presence.
2: For Him. One of them said, "Pardon me, my Lord. This woman and I live in the same house, and I had a baby while she was there with me. The third day after my child was born, this woman also had a baby. We were alone. There was no one in the house but the two of us. During the night, this woman's son died because she lay on him. So she got up in the middle of the night and took my son from my side while I, your servant, was asleep. She put him by her breast and put her dead son by my breast. The next morning, I got up to nurse my son, and he was dead. But when I looked at him closely in the morning light, I saw that it wasn't the son I had born." The other woman said, "No, the living one is my son. The dead one is yours." But the first one insisted, "No, the dead one is yours. The living one is mine." And so they argued before the king. The king said, "This one says, 'My son is alive and your son is dead.' While that one says, 'No, your son is dead and mine is alive.'" Then the king said, "Bring me a sword." So they brought a sword for the king. He then gave an order, cut the living child in two, and gave half to one and half to the other. The woman whose son was alive was deeply moved out of love for her son and said to the king, "Please, my lord, give her the living baby. Do not kill him." But the other said, "Neither I nor you shall have him. Cut him in two." Then the king gave his ruling. "Give the living baby to the first woman. Do not kill him. She is his mother." When all Israel heard the verdict the king had given,

They held the king in awe because they saw that he had wisdom from God to administer justice. A reading from the Word of God. My sisters and brothers, what a drama. What an interesting situation that Solomon had to face. We can recall that this situation came about just after Solomon had asked God for

Good morning, everyone. And your son is dead. What a drama. What an interesting situation that Solomon had to face. We can recall that this situation came about just after Solomon had asked God for discernment to administer justice. And here, a situation presented itself. We can look from different perspectives in this story, whether we can look at the mothers and the mother's love, the mother's care and concern. We can look at even the very feelings of mothers about their children and how sad possibly some have felt in bereavement at the death of a child. But the passage of scripture is one that should focus on Solomon, the king. And that's the perspective I want to take. Here we see in the text that the text talked about two prostitutes. So during that time, prostitution seemed rife. A matter of fact, it is said that prostitution is the oldest profession. So these women were prostitutes. And again, we can look, my sisters and brothers, that these two prostitutes got pregnant. We are not told about any fathers, but they seem to be single mothers. No man was there to help them with the children. They were left on their own with the babies, and they were staying together. So we see single mothers seem to be supporting each other, or prostitutes. They're living together. But whatever it is, my sisters and brothers, I told you that there are many perspectives that we can come from, but it's Solomon. What can we learn about Solomon based upon the text and what we have read before is that Solomon was willing to listen to the cares and the concern of persons who were considered less than. So he was a court of appeal. But the king was willing to listen to even people who were despicable in that time, if I may say. People who were not considered of any significant level in life. They were simply prostitutes. But the king was willing to listen to them, my sisters and brothers. So in listening to them, but note something, you know, that even the very prostitutes could come into the presence of the king. Is it? So no matter how low they are considered in society, the king was willing for them to come into his presence, no matter how low they are. Willing to take them in his presence and willing to listen to them. My sisters and brothers, we can decide that these are not any high-class prostitutes, because if they were high-class prostitutes, they would not be living and sharing the same house or even, you know, the same space. Yeah, they would have their own place. So it tells you the level that they were. But the king was willing for them to come in his presence and willing to listen to them, their cares, their concerns, their pains. And this is the same thing with the King Jesus. Our King is willing for anyone. It doesn't matter your condition. It doesn't matter your situation. It doesn't matter your profession. It doesn't matter how society looks at you. The King
wants you to come into his presence. Jesus wants you to come into his presence. He is willing to listen to what you have to say. Your cares, your concerns, your hurts, your pains. Jesus is willing to listen. So, what we see next about Solomon is that when these women came, and you know the situation, they both have children. One, unfortunately, laid on the baby, and the baby died. Her son died. She decided that she was going to do something to take away the other one's child and put the dead one to that baby. But knowing the mother, when she woke up, it says, she realized it's not her child. So there are so many things we can say about mothers here, but it's all about Solomon in this text that I want to emphasize. So when they came to seek justice, whose baby and so forth and things like that, they came to the king. King sought audience. So in other words, they bring the child to the king. That's another perspective that what we have got, that the king won to that baby, was owing the mother to even receive the child. Let's say that it's not her child. Children, so yes, we can bring a situation about our children to the king, of course. But what else about the king? The king, my sisters and brothers, was willing to give guidance. So the willingness to hear and open for them to come, and he listened. He was willing to give guidance to the women, the most despicable, the ones who are considered as dregs of society, the ones who are outcasts. He just did not turn them away, but he gave guidance to them. My sisters and brothers, this is what Jesus will do and has done. That anyone who comes to him, he will nowise cast out. He will give the necessary guidance and make the right decision for those who come to him. That's Jesus. Solomon gave guidance. And hear the wisdom of Solomon. Remember, the text is about his wisdom. When the mothers were toing and froing whose child and so forth, it was a practice then, during the time of Solomon, to, when there is problem also, to split the property in two, so that one gets half and the other gets the other half. Solomon used his wisdom in the same principle with the child. Split the child in two. That's the property, so split the child in two. What we hear surfaced is that one said, no, no, let the woman have the child. The other says, no, kill the child. Neither I or you shall have him. Cut him in two pieces. Then, my sisters and brothers, we hear the wisdom. Give the child to that woman. It is to the first woman. Do not kill him. She is the mother. The right guidance, my sisters and brothers, the king gave. It's the same thing with Jesus, that Jesus will give the right guidance and put you on the path that you should be on. In other words, my sisters and brothers, he's the best person for you to come to. Is there somebody listening to me? Where you are going
you're not getting the right guidance. I guarantee you that if you come to Jesus, my brother, my sister, if you seek him, if you turn to him, he will listen to you. He is open for you to come. He will give you the guidance for you to be in the right direction. That's the Jesus we know. That's our King, because he will speak the right word for the occasion, for the moment, so that you can be on the right path. Many of us have done that, and many of us are still doing that. Will you do that, my brother? Will you do that, my sister? Will you seek guidance from the King of Kings? Will you seek guidance from the Lord Jesus Christ? He will tell you the right thing to do. My sisters and brothers, you see, Solomon did that. But my sisters and brothers, you know, for Solomon, there was the willingness to hear from God. It is God who planted that in him. He was willing to hear from God and to make the decision that God wanted. Hear how Israel looked at it in verse 28. When all Israel heard the verdict the king had given, they held the king in high awe because they saw that he had wisdom from God to administer justice. So the king himself was depending upon God's guidance, God's insight, the way God had led him. He himself was willing to hear from God. We can look at leaders. That's how we need leaders. Leaders who administer, leaders who lead, must be willing to hear from God and do that which God wants us to do. So today, my brother, my sister, what is it that I want to say to us? That no matter who we are, we could be prostitutes, we could be thieves, we could be liars, the king is open. You can come to him. He can hear you. The king will give you the proper guidance. And the king is one who depends on God. As leaders, our Lord Jesus Christ depended upon his Father, so you can depend upon him to give the right judgment. As I said, there are several perspectives we can look at. What happens to the two women afterwards? What about the woman that her son had died? Isn't she grieving? So we can look at different perspectives, but today we are looking at the king who is willing to hear you, king who is willing to give guidance, the king that depends upon God the Father for everything. You too can be like the king, to depend upon God, to exercise wisdom. May God help us that we do so, for his dear name's sake. Amen and amen. Let us pray. Heavenly Father, we thank you. Thank you, Lord, that we can come to you at any time. You are willing, no matter who we are. Could be prostitute, thieves, liars, murderers. You are willing. We are able to come because you have called persons. Come unto me, all you who are tired and heavy laden, and I will give you rest. Lord, thank you, Lord, that you are able to listen to us. And you do not treat us the way that others would treat us, as if we are nothing and nobody, but you are willing to hear. You are willing to guide us in the right path and for us to depend upon you and to hear from you. Lord, when we leave your presence, we pray that we may be different persons, persons who are satisfied in all that you have done for us. And we thank you for everything you have done, and thank you for the satisfaction that we have when you lead and guide us. Speak to your children. Speak to that man. Speak to that woman. Speak to that boy. Speak to that girl. Lord, in the midst of their situation, and indeed, we believe that you will provide a way. Lord, thank you that you are open for us to come to you
to hear you and for us to be led by you. Hear our prayers today. In your name we pray. Amen and amen.

As this beautiful day opens and we enjoy the breath of life, come and enter into His presence as creatures shaped by our one and only Creator. He will carry us through paths of righteousness. He will fill us with joy and we will have eternal pleasure from His right hand. So as you begin this day, come and fill yourself with His presence. In whatsoever you may face, He will give you just a glimpse of His majesty and bountiful love. Come into His presence.

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0: Good morning. Good morning. Wherever you may be joining us from, first, let us apologize for our delayed start today. We are grateful for your patience and thankful that you have chosen to be with us once again for the voice of the Raisal Nation. We want to extend a warm and heartfelt welcome to all of our listeners tuning in through Good News Radio, as well as those joining us via YouTube, Facebook, and other digital platforms. A special greetings goes out to our brothers and sisters throughout our archipelago of San Andres, Providence, and Catalina Islands, and to those who are connected from the Raisal diaspora living across mainland, the Caribbean, and here in the United States and beyond. So wherever you are today, know that you remain an important part of our people, our culture, our history, and our shared future. We just want to remind you again that this program exists to inform, to educate, to encourage, and strengthen the voice of our Raisal people. It is a space where we can reflect on our heritage. We can discuss the challenges facing our community, celebrate our achievements, and explore pathways toward justice, dignity, self-determination, even cultural preservation, and sustainable development. So as a people with a rich history, a deep Christian faith, and unique cultural identity, we recognize the importance of us staying connected, not only to our islands, but also to one another. Though oceans and borders and distances may separate us physically, we remain united by our common heritage, our language, our traditions, and our commitment to future generations. So today we invite you to listen, reflect, and participate in the conversation. Feel free to call, and we encourage you to share this broadcast with family members, friends, and fellow Raisals, wherever they may be. Together through dialogue, understanding, and mutual respect, we can continue building a stronger future for our people and our beloved island. So before we begin today's discussion, let us take a moment to seek God's guidance and blessings. So please join me as we pray. Brother Jairo will be on in a few minutes. Father God, we thank you for this day. Thank you for our islands. Thank you for our people. Thank you for the rich heritage and the culture and the tradition that we have inherited. And we just want to thank you for this day, for this time. We pray your guidance on this program this morning. Pray for wisdom, for discernment, objectivity, and that you will just overflow our hearts with your love, with your grace, and that we can communicate what you want us to share this morning. Bless Brother Jairo Rodriguez. Bless the development, the Raisal Development Center, and everything that is being done there. We thank you for all the provision and for everything that we are able to accomplish through this year and through these times. Bless all our supporters, our volunteers, helpers, attorneys, and all those, Heavenly Father, who you use to bless this ministry, to bless the Raisal Development Center and this radio program. And so may your Holy Spirit, Lord, lead and guide us through the rest of this morning. And in a special way, Heavenly Father, we want to lift up and pray for those who are needing your healing grace today, your healing touch. Those who are mourning death of their loved ones, we pray your comfort, your peace upon their lives, and that you will just continue to bless us as a people. We love you, Lord. We praise you. We exalt you, we glorify you, for we ask these things in no other name, but in the name of our precious Savior and Lord, Jesus Christ. Amen. Amen. Amen. Are you there, Brother Jairo? I think Brother Jairo may be having some difficulties in getting connected. He's having problem with technical problems. I think today, he wanted us to discuss a very important topic that civil disobedience and nonviolence. These are topics that certainly has shaped movements for justice around the world. And this morning, I think we want to explore maybe what these concepts mean and why communities have used them throughout history, and how they can serve as tools for peaceful advocacy, dignity, and social transformation. So whether we are discussing, for example, you know, cultural preservation, human rights, environmental stewardship, you know, all the different topics that we talk about, self-determination, or community development. History teaches us that lasting change is often achieved, you know, not through violence, but through boldness and perseverance and truth, and obviously peaceful action. So this morning, I think this is the topic that we will be discussing this morning. And as I mentioned earlier, throughout history, people have sometimes faced situations in which they believe that the laws, you know, that policies or the system are unjust. You know, there is abuse of power. There is abuse of authority. And we as a people, as Raisal people, we are suffering the abuse of power. And sometimes even power that are without limits. And we are also need to face the reality of either no law at all or unjust laws. And so we think that civil disobedience is not an act of hatred or disregard for the law, but at its best, it is an act of conscience. Because civil disobedience seeks to appeal to the moral awareness of the society by and the community, the people who are suffering, by demonstrating that certain conditions are unjust, certain conditions are unfair, certain conditions they are inconsistent, and it is important that our people know that they have the right, the fundamental right, to not comply with certain laws that they consider to be unjust. So Civil disobedience, again, as I mentioned earlier, is not an act of hatred, but it's a way of expressing our consciences, you know, and it seeks to appeal to the moral awareness of the society by demonstrating that certain conditions are harmful or they're inconsistent with fundamental principles of justice. And those are some of those things that we are facing on our islands. And so many of the world's most influential social movements relied on nonviolent actions. I think one of the most famous example of civil disobedience, of nonviolence, civil disobedience, is one of my favorite leaders that from very early I read about, which is Mahatma Gandhi. In India, many of you have heard of Mahatma Gandhi, who advocated for peaceful resistance in India's struggle for independence, and he was one of the person who really kind of set the stage for the practice of civil disobedience. One of my heroes, who I'm sure is one of your heroes as well, Dr. Martin Luther King Jr., who was a Baptist minister here in the United States in the early 50s and 60s. He led nonviolence efforts here in the United States for civil rights movement. And as you know, he was murdered, I think, in 1968. So you have Mahatma Gandhi, you have Dr. Martin Luther King, and there is another one that you all know that we could mention who practiced civil disobedience, who is in South Africa. Who was Nelson Mandela, who, as you all know, was in prison for over 27, 28 years. And many others, leaders like these, like Mahatma Gandhi, like Martin Luther King, like Nelson Mandela, who helped inspire movements that challenge systems of inequality and exclusion in their communities, in their countries, in their territories. And so, you see here, I think I have something post here. Martin Luther King, or Mahatma Gandhi's quote, it says, "You assist an evil system most effectively." I think this is powerful. "By obeying its orders and decrees. An evil system never deserves such allegiance. Allegiance to it means partaking of the evil. A good person will resist an evil system with his or her whole soul." And I think that's a powerful statement that has a lot of truth in his way. You know, we shouldn't support or assist an evil system, or Martin Luther King would say an unjust law. And I think there is a quote, if I remember, I used to use it a lot, a quote from Martin Luther King Jr., where it says that a person who disobey a law that is unjust, listen to it good. A person who refuses to obey an unjust law show more respect to the law than those who want to impose it. You get that? So what he's saying is that if we know that there are laws that are unjust, that there is abuse of power, that there is abuse of authority, and we disobey it and don't follow those unjust laws, we show more respect to the law than the people who are trying, or the government or the authority that is trying to impose it. And so civil disobedience is the active, is action, is the active refusal to obey certain laws, demands and commands of a government or of an occupying power. And we as Raisal people, we can see that there is a lot of laws starting from 1912, law that impose and open the doors for the floodgate to our islands of immigration to San Andres Island, that has brought us to where we are today. You know, laws right now that is allowing the election of representatives and even governors who have the rights right now, according to the current law, to become the governors in our own Raisal territory, where we are a minority. We are a minority. And from the outset, we don't have a chance to win. But yet these laws are there, regulating and ruling the election of those who represent us in Congress, the election of those who represent us in as the gobernacion, that represent us in as deputies, and laws that allow people to come to the island to work, rulings, maybe existing rulings, giving rights to people to come from other places to come and work in San Andres, when we as Raisal people are jobless, where there is not sufficient job for all the people already living in San Andres, to allow people to come to San Andres and work. Those are clearly unjust laws. You know, any law that allow the overpopulation of a small island like ours, any law that allows and is allowing the degradation of our natural resources, of our land resources, of our sea resources, law that that is allowing the destruction of our natural resources, of our mangrove, the cutting down of trees and destroying our coconut plantations, law that allows the Raisal people to be displaced from their ancestral lands, land that allows the Raisal people for us to become a minority in our own ancestral land. Those are unjust laws. It's an expression of the abuse of authority that the national government is employing upon our island and upon our people. Laws that allows the militarization of our ancestral lands. Laws that allows the Raisal people to be losing their identity, their culture, their tradition, are unjust laws. And so we have a right to stand up as a people and say enough is enough. Enough is enough. And as Nelson Mandela said, I think Haro have a quote there. If you want to share it, Brother Haro, that's okay. Go ahead. Yeah. Welcome.
1: Good morning.
0: Welcome.
1: Sorry. Yes, I had a problem with the mic this morning. And yes, thank you, Pastor. My greeting out there to our listeners and viewers. Yeah, well, you're doing fine. That's a topic that you always manage, no?
2: Yeah.
1: And why we bring up this topic of civil disobedience, because, well, we come and treat, you know, these program ways to get through our struggle, no, for human rights in our land, in our territory, and we share with our people different ways to accomplish that. And we share a lot about the legal fight, no? What we done at the courts. A lot of work go on through the side, no? Through legal work, demands, and you know that take a long time, no? And you abide by the law. You apply to what the law said and you reclaim and go in and come in. But there are other ways also to get to your objective. This one that you are sharing, civil disobedience, done in a non-violent way. Act of resistance against laws and measurement that is considered unjust for the people. So what we're doing this morning is to go into detail to explain this concept of civil disobedience, which is another way to do our struggle, right? And well, yeah, I join you here. Well, the statement that we have here from Mahatma Gandhi is our own civil disobedience or civil resistance is not something you consider criminal. It's done in a non-violent way. And it's done when that you consider certain law to be unjust, you know. We sometimes go to extreme past, yeah, to think that we have to blindly obey every single thing that a human establishment say. And human is human. You know, humans are humans. And they are not perfect. We are not perfect. And many unjust things go on. And we will be doing wrong. We people made in the image of God, the dignity that he created us, to thus subdue and give in to unjust measurement and law done by human being. We have to resist. And we have to disobey in those cases. They taught us that we must obey authority, and that is fine, and we agree on that. But authority can tend to get corrupted. Authority can tend to come dictatorial. Authority can tend to come abuseful. Authority can come tend to come authoritarian, you know, without no limit of power. And instead recognize their role as a servant to the people that place them there, they feel themselves king, you know, and they abuse. So those are the moments that we are speaking about here. We are not saying not to obey authority, an authority that they are aligned with the welfare of the people. But anytime an authority gets corrupted and become this type of way that we describe, dictatorial and abusive, we are called to raise our voice and resist. And we are citing this type of resistance developed by these leaders that you cite there, like Mahatma Gandhi, Martin Luther King Jr., and others, to do it in a non-violent way. Yep.
0: Yes. And Barahar, you know, as our community, our people are, we have a Christian community. You know, as Christian, we know, they teach us on scripture, you know, to respect governing authorities. You know, the Apostle Paul in somewhere in Romans mentioned that authorities are established by God, and that believers should seek to be good citizens. And in other places, like in Peter, I think, talk about that as well. However, scripture also teaches that human authority is not absolute. And also, like you mentioned, they can become corrupt. And so when earthly authorities command, I would say, what God forbids, because God forbids injustice. Not true? or forbid what God commands, believers have a higher responsibility to obey God. You know? Like, for example, there is an example that just come to my mind, Brother Jairo, in the book of Acts, somewhere in the book of Acts, when the apostle, you remember when the apostles, they were ordered by the authorities to start preaching about Jesus? You know? Their response was simple, we must obey God rather than man, you know?
1: Good.
0: And so they did not respond with violence. They did not organize an armed uprising. They continued peacefully proclaiming the truth, even when it resulted in persecution and obviously in prison. And you have example in the Old Testament, in Exodus. I think there is a story when the Hebrew wives refused Pharaoh's order. You know, Pharaoh telling them to kill all the Hebrew children. Tell the midwife them to kill all the children that was Hebrews. And their action was an act of civil disobedience. And that was motivated by reverence to God and the protection of human life. Mm-hmm. You know, and so you find many examples in the Bible that reveal an important, that this is a biblical principle. You know, when conscience and faith require resistance, that resistance should be grounded in truth, you know, and obviously humility and trust in God rather than force or violence. But Jesus himself, you know, Jesus himself demonstrated this, you know, who challenged injustice more than Jesus? Who challenged hypocrisy and oppression, you know? But he did it without violence. And, you know, his famous statement where he says, blessed are the peacemakers, for they shall be called children of God. But yes, so it have biblical foundation as well.
1: Something I would like to highlight here is civil disobedience. We don't analyze already that is okay. It is even considered a duty of a citizen. Mm-hmm. It's a duty of a citizen to use civil disobedience whenever it's necessary. Not only a right, but a duty.
0: In fact, Cairo is a spiritual and moral witness, I would even say.
1: Okay. That means to say we shouldn't keep silence, because sometimes when we see the injustice and we hold a position to those keep silence, or what some people call neutral, you know, don't do anything, it is considered that neutrality really don't exist. If you keep neutral in front of injustice, it's more that you are siding the injustice. That's how many people take it. When you say neutrality really don't exist, or you are one side or next side. So it is a duty of us as a citizen to do civil disobedience when it's necessary. Something against and what keep people stagnant and paralyzed to act and disobey is that they learn to be accustomed and remain in their comfort zone. Comfort in quotation mark, because the comfort is not really comfort, but they feel like they are okay there, and they don't want to run none type of risk. They don't want to make none type of effort. They don't want to have no type of confrontation. You know, they don't want to do, they just want to remain there, even it is not the way they want to live, the way they want to treat. But they decide to stay right there in that comfort zone. So I have some following slides, Pastor, where we're sharing that poison, like let's call it that way, that poison of comfort zone, that people just remain there and they will live their whole life in that hell or in that prison or in that abuse, generation behind generation, without make a step to change reality. Okay, so comfort zone is the contrary of what Pastor Raymond brought this word to me many years in a speech that they give there in the church from the Braden. Pastor Anna, you remember? Tell us, mm-hmm. Where to be proactive. Proactive is like the next extreme of comfort zone. Comfort zone is those passiveness. It does from me and there stagnant. Proactiveness is action. And action, like in civil disobedience, and other ways, no? Constructing things, building solutions. So, in that, in that comfort zone, I have this graph here, Pastor. Let's analyze it. Comfort zone, you see there, you have like a person there, or a people, a set of, right there, close up, you notice? Mm-hmm. And they don't advance from there. Because they want to avoid, you know, avoid things, avoid at a set confrontation, etc. And they have to pass through a place where probably they will suffer pain, okay? But to reach over the next side to that enjoyment of their right, you know, are that endless possibilities. So they remain there stagnant in their comfort zone, trapped in a small world. And they don't know other else place but that. That's why we come to call these islands Isla Prision for that reason. Because is our home, is our territory, but we are not living or enjoying the control of our life and territory. We are not autonomous up to now. And we consider this Isla Prision. So that comfort zone is a stagnant state of people. You don't want to pass through that road there, they may suffer some pain and uncomfortness. Those them example that you was given in the Bible, Pastor, yeah, with those, including the disciples. Mm-hmm. How much of the disciples, Jesus' disciples, did get killed?
0: Mm-hmm.
1: Was mostly all of them. I think it was only one, if I don't make mistake. I mean, what I'm showing here is that they made a resistance because they was persecuted. And he said they would be persecuted until today. You have persecution against Christians. But they stand up on their feet. They resist. They disobey to give in to the establishment, to say what the establishment want them to say and refuse their faith. You know? So they was in a comfort zone at no moment because they live a life under persecution, torment, pain, etc. Okay? And if you compare those moments of the disciples them in the Bible with today, what you notice is that it seems like the challenge or the against the establishment end because people tend to keep, you know, kind of in a comfort zone. And they avoid what they think is confrontation. It's not confrontation. You know, it's your duty to disobey when time something is wrong. Okay, so this is the first graph about comfort zone that I want us to analyze here.
0: Yes. And again, Jairo, you know, I think scripture repeatedly warns against this kind of complacency and inaction. And it when I was talking, my mind came back to the parable of the talents. You remember the parable of the talents? Somewhere in Matthew 25, I think, you know, where Jesus tells of a servant entrusted with resources. And then the servant who buried his talents out of fear and inactivity, he was rebuked. And he was rebuked not because he committed some great evil, but because he failed to act with what had been entrusted to him. And in James, I already talk about faith by itself. We talk so that we are a people of faith. But faith is not, faith by itself, if it's not accompanied by action, the Bible says what? It's dead, isn't it? So our faith that we have shouldn't be passive. It's not passive, you know? And God called his people to be proactive stewards, as you were mentioning, of the gifts and opportunities and responsibilities that he has given us as a people. So all these things have biblical principles that support it and examples.
1: Yes. As someone said, great things never came from comfort zones. Comfort zone is remaining in a prison. A prison that sometimes you, others build it on you, and sometimes you make it greater. You make it, you know, a worse prison. Sometimes the one that have you in jail walk away, and you still remain, and you make a whole prison. You know, because you just consider that you are okay there, and you just mentalize. Look on this pity pastor. Sometimes the chains that prevent us from being free are more mental than physical. A picture that say, watch, a horse tie on a plastic chair. Plastic chair, if you move ahead, it plastic chair fall along, you know. But it remain there, obedient. Because and they are not really under physical chains anymore, but in those land, and believe say that's his destiny and that's his word. So he remain on that small portion of thing. That's why, and anytime an individual or a group of people start to take step to walk out of that comfort zone, usually the others criticize you. You notice?
0: Mm-hmm.
1: Look at this next picture when one person decides to step out of the comfort zone. And another set in the comfort zone, and you know,
0: yeah,
1: fear, afraid. You know, I was thinking, you know, you say here, all the concept about stepping out of your comfort zone mean nothing until you decide that your essential purpose, vision, and goals are more important than your self-imposed limitation. And the time. Yeah. That's what's happening. We saying this because, you know, Pastor, you remember when we, for many years, you was promoting this concept of having a rightful authority to rule over our territory. Instance of authority not created by the state, like how they did it, that I ethnic people. And many leaders consider that this was crazy, you know, because they consider that was for them. And yeah, I can say it could be considered disobedient, no?
0: Mm-hmm.
1: Because you get to learn that you don't move if the establishment don't tell you can move. But you should move. If you understand clearly what is the right of self-determination, you should be moving and creating and doing things and not waiting until they tell you to do it. So that move in that we did as a people toward establishing a rightful authority is an act where we throw down that comfort zone where we stay one spot, and the state was telling us that the authority for the rightful people are NGOs, non-governmental organizations, and the organizations de base that inscribed by a Cámara de Comercio 234 person and registered by the Ministerio del Interior. And that was it, you know. Inspired plenty of people for years. I hear people just say, gossiping and say, oh, this can't be. This don't look right. This is unjust. Why? That mean if you and me decide to go and register by the Cámara de Comercio organization, 5 hours, we can claim the authority over the thousands of rightful people. You remember all those moments we passed you?
0: Mm-hmm.
1: Questioning ourselves that colonized mind and when it takes step to create a rightful authority, when the first rightful Congress and then decided we should create a rightful authority. That was breaking out of that comfort zone. That was breaking out of that colonized mind, you know. And until today, you have resistance against it. You have resistance against it, you know, that concept. But we give this as an example of the things then that we have to do toward really break out of the comfort zone and throw down the mental colonization.
0: Mm-hmm. Yeah, because when we remain too in the comfort zone, what are we saying? You know, someone else is going to do the work. Someone else will defend our rights. Is that's we are saying that, you know, someone else. No, we know that someone else will preserve our culture. You know, someone else will educate our children. Someone else will build the institutions we need. And if we stay in the comfort zone, the result is that we often spend more time discussing problems than developing solutions.
1: Mm-hmm.
0: Because when you are in the comfort zone, you are still talking about the problems. Oh, the island so corrupt, or there is so much violence in the island. We don't lose with Lana. You know, we are just discussing the problem, but we are not developing solutions.
1: Mm-hmm.
0: You know,
1: right.
0: So yeah.
1: We last week, you know, you never get to accompany on the program, and we was talking about the environmental and sanitary crisis on the island. So that's how we treat different problems that we have, and we treat solution to worry. All these problems that we treat lately, we talk about solution through the legal road, no? And that is fine, as we said already. We'll continue demanding for justice to correct these things. But again, some of the way to stop those injustice more than legal.
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0: if your heart is broken.
1: And if your heart is broken,
0: just lift those hands and
1: just lift your hands.
0: Come on, sing it with me. I know I can.
1: Oh.

That day that he touched me, I'll tell of his favor and I'll tell of his love. And I want to talk about his goodness to me. You see, he purchased my redemption with his own precious blood. And from sin, I am set free.

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Because you should have won how much you could have won in that beyond. Hermano, like we can. So what happened? You see that we try to appear for a thing? We can try to land.

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Last year his song was voted the number one song in Trinidad and Tobago. Speaking about Little Black Boy, the reigning monarch of Trinidad and Tobago, name of the song, Unity. Let's welcome Winston Peters, the Gypsy.

Thank you. Thank you very kindly. You're wonderful. Welcome to Spectacular 1998. Are we having a good time or what? Rick, do remember to tell your friends that the place to be for Calypso for 1998 is right here at Spectacular Forum. We do have a beautiful show for you. Right about now, I'd like to do a song. You know, like last year, a dear friend of mine had some problems. And I am no expert on giving people advice, but I do know that I could write a song. And I wrote this song for my friend. And in so doing, I think that I wrote a song for just about all of us. Because what happened is that sooner or later, no matter what station in life you're at, you're going to need somebody to tell you exactly what I'm going to say here now. Pick yourself up. Dust yourself off and just start all over. You see, that you could be whatever you want to be, if only you believe that you could be whatever you want to be.

You know, tonight is ladies' night, isn't it? So all the ladies brought their husbands and boyfriends and what have you out to our show. That's so nice. Equality reigns, huh? So listen, I don't believe that I should be singing this song all by myself. I need some rhythm. I need some crowd inspiration, if you may. Put your hands together and give me some. I need it. And then what we're gonna do is just pretend for one moment that we are

And that all over. You sound so nice, Angelica almost. Oh yeah. And just that all. We're gonna do it one more time. Oh, oh, oh, oh. Sing happy song. Just sing happy song. Oh, oh, oh. Now listen. You know, no matter what happened to you, no matter what happened to you, you could always rise above it. I hear some people say that the only reason why I'm taking drugs is because I had a little problem. And you know, it doesn't make sense. Hear why. You know, you never give up no matter how bleak. There's always a way you will find.

Thank you very much. I really appreciate the fact that you appreciate my song. Thank you. This song is for all of us. 29 years. We can't do them all in one night. Later on in the year when I have Gypsy in concert, we're going to have a wonderful time. But as of now, we're going to just keep on doing this one. Because I myself love it, because I've had my full share of life's ups and downs. But that didn't do anything to me. Because frankly, I believe no matter how low you sink, you could always rise above it. And that's my motto in life. I'll never be able to be down. Never. Yeah!

Listen. Listen. 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That sound good. Let me hear that. What do you do? Wayne Bruno, ladies and gentlemen. How about it? Yeah. Uh-huh. Just let me do this one time just before I go. Just let me do this because I really love doing it. You're heavily burdened with your problems. There seems no way in the world that you can solve them. Mr. Frustration is always near. To further sink you in despair with just one more stare. But hope always lights the way. No matter how dark your day, your light would come shining through.

0: 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Thank you very much. You're wonderful.
1: 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Sing happy song. Sing happy song.
2: Yeah. Let me hear it outside there for Winston Peters.

There's a song that I wrote just this last week, Monday morning, over the last several days and nights. I've been waking up in the middle of the night just worrying about things, and some of them aren't even real. But I think the enemy loves to distract us. And if you get a little sick, he'll make you think, well, you better go check this out. You probably got cancer. It's going to end your life. Or he'll have you worrying about your family that it's going to end. And he'll have you worrying about your job and it's going to end. But he just loves to weigh you down so you can't do what you were destined to do. And so in the middle of the night, I just kept singing these words, "Peace of God, cover me." And so today, this is just a brand new chorus, and I want you to feel free to try to sing it with us.

Come on, everybody, let's give God this worship. If you know he's awesome, come on, stand on your feet, everybody. If you know he's awesome, you're in awe of his grace.